We're now in the apology hour, so call me at 866-92-SWEAT. That's 866-927-9328 and get your apologies in. I want to hear from you tonight. Wherever you are, if you're listening to the Sweat Hotel, call me and check in, baby.

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1: It's the Sweat Hotel.
2: Sweat Hotel.
3: Hey, this is Keith. Who am I speaking to?
2: Nene.
3: Hey, baby. How you doing? What can I do for you tonight?
2: I was calling to see can I apologize to Rodriguez Holloman.
3: Okay, yes, you can definitely apologize. What are you apologizing for?

0: I'm apologizing because I did not tell him enough that I love him.
1: Okay. So you're apologizing for not telling someone. Yes. What's his name again?
0: Rodriguez Holloman.
1: Okay, you saying the name and everything, so you must really love him.
0: That's what love do to you.
1: Okay, baby, so you're apologizing to him because you haven't told him you loved him enough.
0: Yes.
1: Okay, baby, thank you for checking into the Sweat Hotel. I appreciate you. All right.
0: Thank you so much.
1: All right, baby, bye-bye.
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1: Hey, you just checked into Sweat Hotel. Who am I speaking to?
3: This is Diva.
1: Hey, baby, how you doing? What can I do for you tonight?
3: I'm doing just fine. I'm leaving my boyfriend because I had this fantasy dream about me and Whitney.
1: You had a fantasy dream about you and Whitney?
3: Yes, yes, but we make out all the time, and he don't want to touch me now.
1: Okay.
3: He don't want to touch me at all now. He said he look at me. All he sees is me and her going at it, so.
1: Okay.
3: But I relived the dream. He told me about it, and I relived it, and I'm reliving it, and now I accept it.
1: Okay, baby. So that's your apology or your confession?
3: My confession. I'm in love with her. I met her some years ago at a concert and something. I met her recently before she passed away because she was somewhere near in town at the Lions game, really. And, I hugged and kissed her, and my boyfriend just been running with her. He said, you in love with that woman. I said, no, I'm just crazy about her music.
1: Okay, baby. Well, thank you for checking in and confessing that to me. I appreciate that. All right.
3: Yeah, I try to get it off my back a little bit because I am in love with her.
1: I know you got it off your back already. All right, baby girl. Thank you for checking in. Have a great night.
3: All right, this is Diva. Bye.
1: Hey, Diva. Take care of yourself. Bye-bye.
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1: Yeah, I know. 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
2: Hey, this is Keith. Who am I speaking to?
3: My name is Kimberly.
2: Hey, Kimberly. How you doing, baby? Where you calling from?
3: I'm calling from Fort Lauderdale.
2: Okay, what can I do for you today?
3: I've been, I was in a relationship, and my husband walked away from me. And we were married for a long time, and I'm, you know, trying to find somebody else. And I know that I've probably called before, but I know you say you have a good friend named Johnny Gill. I would like to meet him if you could make that possible. Is he a married man?
2: Man, I can't tell you what Johnny do. I don't believe Johnny's married.
3: You gonna have him on your show?
2: I'm gonna have definitely gonna have Johnny on my show. You must be in love with Johnny Gill, huh?
3: Yes.
2: You gonna put on that red dress?
3: Yeah.
2: And them high heels?
3: Yeah.
2: And slip on that sweet perfume?
3: Yes.
2: All right, baby. I'm gonna tell Johnny I found him a my.
3: And I'm from Fort Lauderdale, Florida.
2: Okay, baby.
3: Okay.
2: Thank you for checking in. Love you, girl.
3: Okay. All right.
2: Bye-bye.
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What time is it? 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Yeah, that one over there. Yeah,

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4: The Sunshine.
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0: Christmas coming, you don't have your man, and then you look on social media, your man all loved up.
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0: 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Some people say it's better to have a raggedy man than no man at all.
2: Yeah. What about a man with no legs, Gary? Half a man.
0: A half a man. That's even better, too, because you know he ain't going to walk out your life, hell, so he's going to be right there with you.
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2: All right, y'all, she's a Grammy Award-winning songwriter, singer from Escape to the Real Housewives of Atlanta. 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
3: Good morning.
2: Good morning. I'm glad you came up here, Candy. I'm just going to tell you, you sing or not, so my whole energy.
3: Come on now,
4: bro. We're not doing that. Hey. Down, boy. We are not doing that. Candy is our sister. Now, come on. Go ahead with your interview.
2: Can I just start taking the trash out? You don't live properly.
3: Start? You ain't never took the trash out in all these years. I knew you before I was married. So when were you going to start taking trash out?
2: Yeah. Let me cut the grass one time.
4: She don't need a grass cut.
2: God.
4: She got landscapers for that.
2: I can't win. Candy Burris in the building, y'all.
3: Yes. Good morning, y'all.
2: We are so happy to have you. And you know, only you can do this with class. You know, you have a new personal production, you know, that you're going on the road with. I do, mm-hmm. I did, I'm done. What made you decide, you know, to take what you have been through and take it to the stage?
3: Well, you know, every time I'm going through something, I vent through my creativity. So whether it's through songs I've written in the past, or like when I did the Mother's Love play because of things that was going on, or the dungeon when we had the whole drama with all of that. Mm-hmm. So I'm always.

0: days venting through creativity. So when I was going through the divorce, Don Juan was like, you know, you should do another show, because I've been wanting to put together like a small intimate show. So we decided to do it. And this show gives you a little bit of everything, because I'm done. It takes you through the good times. And it's like fun. It's like the music. We're going to have a party. It's going to be like live with the DJ. It's going to be lit. And then we're going to take you a little bit. You know, you got to keep the marriage spicy, right? So it's to give you a little of the dungeon on stage. It's a lot of crowd participation. We bringing people up. And then at the end, I'm going to give you Speak On It live in person. And I'm going to give it to you raw of what happened and what got us to this point. It's just one of those shows that, you know, you're going to smile, you're going to have a good time, you're going to laugh, and then you're going to cry a little bit, because I even play clips that I never showed before on YouTube or social media of things that, you know, I was reflecting during the time when we first started falling out, basically.
1: So, Candy, now we saw videos of you, honey, and the family taking a vacation together, but co-parenting could be challenging, which we all know that, honey.
0: Yes.
1: But what has that journey taught you about communication and compromise?
0: It's teaching me a lot every day. Well, I mean, I guess, you know, the thing that everybody has to think about or deal with when they get divorced is how you're going to still keep a good united front with your children. You know what I mean? You don't want to. All the drama that you are dealing with, you don't want your kids to feel that negativity.
2: Right.
0: So overall, we wanted to make this as smooth of a transition as possible. We always took a trip every year with all of our kids, meaning the older girls and the younger two. So I wanted to keep that tradition going, you know?
3: Yeah.
0: And we can still be friends. We can still, you know, try to get along. And, you know, even though sometimes we may not feel like friends, but we still gotta, you know, work through it, because we gotta get along for our kids.
1: And, you know,
3: Because co-parenting can be challenging, but when you're able to put aside your feelings and do what's in the best interest of the children, that is just that's what make y'all great. Absolutely.
0: Well,
3: Shout out to y'all.
0: You know, the first time we took a co-parenting trip, the divorce wasn't final. The kids didn't feel it. You know, we were still able to be cool and be around each other, and everybody had a good time.
1: When I saw y'all on vacation picture, to me, I mean, it looked like y'all could get back together.
0: No, it's not. I think a lot of people get it confused. They think just because we are being real adults and knowing
1: how to get along, real adults.
0: We're not bringing in no drama. I'm not being the drama baby mama. I'm not doing any of that. Like, people think automatically it means that, you know, we trying to get back together. And right now, that is not in the foreseeable future. Okay? It's just strictly us getting along, because we work together. We have businesses together. So we know how to, even when we are upset, to be still be able to communicate
2: a
0: little
2: bit. Oof, that's good.
0: I say communicate a little bit. he say I don't communicate. That's why he say I can work past things. I am a tough one when it comes to, like, when I'm mad, I'm just kind of like cut you off. But I know how to.
3: He'll flashback and walk past you and slap you on your butt.
0: Like, absolutely not.
2: What would you do, Candy? Oh my God, Ricky!
0: You know, he'll have jokes sometimes, and I'll be like, ha ha ha.
3: Right, right.
2: That used to be funny, but it ain't now.
0: I mean, you know, I feel like the more we are able to get past the drama, the better we're able to get along as friends. But I think, you know, people automatically want to say, "Oh, they getting back together?" No. Because it's hard for me to push past certain things. Mm. And so, you know, I'm not there.
2: It would be hard for me, too. I commend you, honey. I commend you. Because somebody trying to get any of the money that I've made would really bother me.
0: I just want to say, Gary, you reported it real wrong during the divorce. And you went viral.
1: I went viral, honey, for
0: false information.
1: No, but let me tell you something. And, you know, we saw each other Friday night, and I made sure. When I see you today, baby, I was going to wear this shirt.
0: Allegedly,
1: baby.
0: Well, I don't remember you saying allegedly.
1: I said allegedly.
0: And you are very popular, honey. So, you know, your comments went viral and people was like, oh, my God.
3: What did he say?
1: Yeah, what did I say?
0: I don't remember. It was so many things that were said at the time. But what I will say is the only thing that was split between us was the things that we built together, meaning the properties we bought together. Anything that was mine after.

0: after. If it was mine before, it was mine after. Even if it was mine when in the middle time, if it was just mine, it was still mine. Okay. So I think the impression that was given was that he was able to get me for all these things. So, I mean, I don't know. Maybe if he did, maybe I would be a little bit more bitter.
1: Well, that's good to know.
0: But I feel like it's what's fair is fair. We work together. We handle business together. Those things we split together. Yeah. At the end of the day, what I needed was for us to be able to handle this in a way where we both felt like we walked away with what we needed to walk away with. He and I built a lot together as a business. Like, we bought a lot of properties together, and we split it equally.
2: I absolutely love that. You hear that, Gary? They split everything equally. Hey, we got more Candy Burris coming up next. Rick's About the Morning Show.
3: Which one of you petty-ass, nappy-neck, no edge, still wearing lace front and dookie brave ass
2: dookie
3: done stole my baby scroll off my porch? But I don't know what the you was thinking, because it's scrolling. But man, your dumb ass gonna be scrolling. And ain't nowhere around here to scroll but to the Yellowstone. And so I catch you at that Yellowstone. I'm yanking that big pamper, sour bottle drinking, noodle eating, pallet laying baby of yours up out my baby. And I'm going oops upside your head, because you're going to be stupid enough to steal the mother instead of telling your baby daddy and go buy you a scroller. Depending on how nice you want, you can sell a book or two of food stamps and get you a scroller. However I get is mine. Because if you think I'm going to be told poke chop big ass all the way up there here while you scrolling in my baby, you done lost your rabbit ass man. I'm going to give you 3 hours to bring my baby back to his porch where you got it from. You know where porch you got it off of. But see, I'm sitting around here on laying down front porch now. So you go and sneak that around there and surprise me. Have me a nice little surprise when I get on back around her. And ask for that rat baby of yours and my baby. No, I ain't gonna do nothing to the baby. I ain't gonna do nothing to the baby. But he getting up out there. Because I'm ooh-wee. It's more than a name. It's a lifestyle.
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0: up.
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0: one.
1: Yourself than be unhappy, though.
0: It's better that some people say it's better to have a raggedy man than no man at all.
2: Yeah. 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Half a man.
0: Half a man. 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

0: is in the building.
1: So let's talk about the music, Candy. You have written some of the biggest songs ever. Now, is there a song that you wrote that you wish you would have kept for yourself? Any of them?
2: Absolutely not.
1: Okay.
0: Really?
1: Okay.
2: Right, because that gave me the opportunity to keep writing with other people,
1: yeah,
2: which was big for me because, yes, I'm an artist or whatever, but I also feel real good when I hear a song playing on the radio.
1: I know that's right.
2: I know I wrote it. Sometimes I could be somewhere, they don't even know I wrote it, and they be talking about it and they be saying yes. Think about it for me.
1: Yeah.
2: Y'all know I get a lot of haters sometimes, but even my haters be singing songs I wrote.
3: Right, right. Oh my God.
1: Yes, that's the best.
3: That's the win, right?
1: What?
3: There.
1: That's the best.
2: Yes.
1: You just come.
2: Oh, but you singing my song.
3: All right. Let me jump in here. So, Candy, let's talk about reality TV, Candy. You've been a reality star for a long time, a lot of years. What's something, or was there ever something that producers tried to get you to do that you just absolutely said, that's not happening?
2: I've never rode on a private jet before.
3: Really?
2: I've never rode on a private jet in my life.
1: You just don't want
2: to? I've been on a private plane, like with the Hawks, because I have season tickets, and they'll let you go with the team to a different city sometimes. But meaning like a small PJ or whatever, you know, everybody be hyped to be. First of all, you know, I'm very frugal, let me say that.
3: Okay.
2: And it costs a lot of money, and I travel too much to be jumping on a PJ every time.
1: Okay.
2: But I thought about it before, and Todd and I had talked about it. You know, we didn't do it. And other people was asking me to, you know, ride with them here and there. Oh, come with us. But I didn't want to go without my husband.
1: Right.
2: I wanted my first experience on the PJ to be with my husband. So when the other opportunities came, I said no. And one time, they wanted Housewives to go somewhere, I think it was in New Orleans or somewhere, on a private jet together. And I was like, no. Because I didn't want to go and my first time be with them and not with my husband. Because I think some first you're supposed to say for your significant other.
1: I love that.
2: Now I'm not married no more.
4: I'm single. Okay, I'll go. Ken, I fly planes. I can take you on a plane.
0: Yeah.
4: I can fly the plane. I could take you on. You ever sat in the cockpit before?
2: Okay, now you're trying to be a pioneer,
4: Ricky. No.
2: The cockpit,
4: I took Gary.
2: Oh, you're being real. Oh, you know my mind goes straight to the gutter.
4: Oh, my God.
2: I was like, that's what we doing?
0: Yes, Lord. Yes, Jesus. But anyway, Candy, season 1800 of Real Housewives of Atlanta just wrapped. Now, there have already been rumors about season 19. Now, they're saying that, you know, doing a petition, they want to bring you back. Would you go back?
2: No.
0: What? One good check, an easy check.
2: No, it definitely is easy. Well, I wouldn't say easy. Let me take that back. Because what the girls have to deal with, all that drama going back and forth, people be trying to see what they can find about you so they can drag you on TV. Yeah, that's not easy, right? But, I'm just right now in the space I'm at. That's just not for me right now.
4: How are you mentally without that show? How do you feel? What's the difference in your day-to-day now?
2: I'm great without the show. No, don't. And this is no diss to the show because

0: Yeah. I do always try to give credit. I know people, when they leave the shows, they want to always be like, say negative things. I never say negative things because I feel like I got a lot of opportunity, gained more fans. You know, it was a great, I got a lot of great things, right? But I've done a lot of great things after leaving the show. And I've had more time to enjoy life. I have more things coming.
1: Of course,
0: next
1: you do.
0: Year. So you know, I can't wait to share. But you know, I can't talk about things until it's paper.
1: Absolutely, smart woman.
0: But yeah, I got some great things coming ahead that I'm looking forward to.
2: You always work, and of course, we got to shout out Chicago. Escape is going to be performing with a live symphony. With a live symphony. Have y'all ever done this before? And what was that like?
0: Escape. We've never performed with the orchestra before, ever.
2: Oh, my God.
0: And so this is going to be the first time, September 20th in Chicago. Mm. It's going to be late. We're planning some different things. It's going to be a different show than we've ever done. So even if you've seen us perform before, it's not going to be like this.
3: And you know what? Shows like that, I just go for the costumes.
0: Yeah.
3: I do want to see what y'all going to wear.
1: Y'all finna be...
0: Yeah, I'm excited about that. We were already talking about it.
3: Yeah,
2: absolutely. Candy, we love you so much. And let everybody know your official accounts to follow.
0: Candy.com. That's KANDI.com. Oh, you can get to everything from there.
2: There it is, y'all. Candy in the building. Candy Burns, y'all. Come on.
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5: Turn it up, baby.
6: So we're going to start with words that end in A-N. You yell out a word. I'll write it down. Let's see how many we can get. Go.
7: Fan, there's a good one.
8: Man,
7: that's another one.
8: Lesbian.
6: Oh, words that end in A-N. Anyone, words ending in A-N.
8: Lesbian.
6: Okay, I heard pan. Good.
8: No, Faith said lesbian.
6: All right, no big deal. Faith said lesbian. Good, we'll write that down. Just the word, not a big deal, but we'll move on. We'll get some other ones.
8: What is a lesbian, sir?
6: If you liked another girl?
8: I like Olivia. Am I a lesbian?
6: Well, if you like Olivia, you could be sure.
8: I like Olivia. I love Olivia.
9: I like Olivia, too. Am I a lesbian?
6: No, it doesn't work that way, Philip. You can never be a lesbian.
9: No fear. I want to be a lesbian.
8: Me, too.
6: We can all be lesbians. Yeah, let's just move on. Let's try words that end in O-N.
8: Prostitution.
10: So hot. Of the Ricky Smiley Weekend Jump Off. Coming up next.
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0: What up, B?
1: Hey, good morning, Ricky. Okay, well, for all the people that have been talking about AirPods and everything, well, there's a new pair of AirPods, and people were asking, why does the new AirPods have a camera in them, right? Because you're like, what are you going to see? Well, apparently, the reason is it's going to be working with Siri. So now when you ask questions to Siri, it's going to help Apple's new AI answer questions like around your about your surroundings,
2: My God. You know,
1: what it sees, what traffic lights are at. So it's going to help integrate the AI, which is also very creepy and privacy concerns. Now, they say allegedly, and I use allegedly loosely, it's not going to be taking pictures or video or anything like that. Yeah. So, you know, again, allegedly, all of this is alleged. Also news, PlayStation 7, the rumors were out. Well, Sony is now saying they don't know when there's going to be a new PlayStation. So, you're going to have to wait on that. And a lot of people, Gary, I know that you've been the person in the green, with the green bubble in the group chat for quite some time.
3: Sure have.
1: I never thought I would say this, but I might be making the switch.
3: Really?
1: Samsung.
2: Wait a minute, say what?
1: I might be the green.
2: Why?
1: I might join Gary.
3: People to tell us.
1: Okay.

0: So there's two new phones that are coming out that are absolutely amazing. The Google Pixel 11, which is absolutely phenomenal. It's going to be a great one. It's going to be using a lot more artificial intelligence. The phone is actually going to help translate conversations, videos in real time. You know, it's going to have 120 times more zoom. So it's great. And it starts at $899. So you can check that out. Now, the Ultra one will go all the way up to $1,899. However, Samsung has the new Galaxy Z Fold. Now it has the regular version, right? But then it also has the Ultra. I am in love with the Z Flip 8 Ultra. Why? Because the phone itself is the size of a regular cell phone. And then you open it up and it's a tablet. The colors are amazing. The camera is 120 megapixel. It's just, it's insane. It's really? It is absolutely phenomenal. So it's the Galaxy Z Fold.
1: I might just get an Android just to have one on the side just to shoot
2: stuff.
1: Good,
2: I got one. Yeah. I got that Z Fold.
0: Really? Oh,
1: so are you
0: you're
1: serious?
0: A sneaky green person.
2: Uh-huh. I got the Z Fold and I got an iPhone.
1: How much it cost?
2: I don't know. It's the most expensive one.
0: For the Ultra, it's $2,499. It is. But you're getting a mini computer all in one.
3: I don't care.
0: Also, the battery life for the Pixel lasts about 30 hours, and the Z Flip 8, it lasts about 24 hours. So, I mean, there's a big difference. But when you compare the two, research are saying that the Galaxy Z Fold 8 is the big winner between the two phones. Mm. So if you're looking and you're shopping around, I would suggest the Samsung Galaxy. Now, again, they start, you know, all the way down to $899, but if you want to go up to the Ultra level, that's the one that's going to be $2,499. And the Samsung is available right now in stores. The Pixel is going to be dropping August 20th, so you can check that out as well. But and lastly, have you ever wondered, with all the camera surveillance going around, have you ever been searched, or has someone used the Flock system to track your car? Well, there's a new website called Have I Been Flocked? FLOCKED. And basically you enter your tag for your car and it will pull up any police records on if your car has been searched through their database, and you can check that out. Again, it's Have I Been Flocked. I checked mine. I was clear today. I checked a couple people in the room. If you want me to look it up for you, if you're in this room, I can check it for you. But yes, Have I Been Flocked? I put the link in my stories. You can follow me at Beyonce ATL, BEYONCEATL, for these stories and more.
1: Oh my God. All right, y'all. More rings about

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1: All right, so now we are trying to expand your vocabulary. And Gary's going to be the one to do it, so he has the word of the week coming up. 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
3: 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Eagles!
4: It's time for Gary's Word of the Week.
5: And you know this, man.
6: Man, it is about that time. Hey, we got the one and only Gary with us. He got the Word of the Week, where he's going to give you the name of the word. He's going to give you the definition and how you can use this word in a sentence, because we all need to expand our vocabulary. Good morning, Gary. Happy to have you.
7: Good morning, Rick, and I'm so glad to be in service one more time.
8: Come on now.
6: Yes. Glad to be in the service. Yeah, that's good.
7: Yes. Now, this week, I've used this word before. I think I have. But it's easy. Thank y'all so much, whoever gave the word for the week. But this week's word is inevitability.
9: Come on, Gary.
8: Yeah. All right, Gary. Yeah. Let's
9: going out
8: go.
9: On this Monday morning, boy.
8: Let's go, Gary.
7: Yes, thank you, Brad. Inevitability. Now, I've heard inevitable, but I've never heard inevitability.
6: Come on, there you go.
7: Yes, right. Lord.
9: You want it today,
7: and
9: boy.
7: It's a noun. Yes, this is a person, place, or thing. Yeah. We know.

0: Let him know, Gary.
1: Stop playing with you.
2: Okay.
3: Let him know.
2: Now, the definition, the state or quality of something certain to happen or impossible to avoid.
4: Okay.
2: Yeah,
4: use it in the sentence. What's the
2: on the sentence? Oh, growing up with a strong father and four brothers could not overcome the inevitability that my abundance of internal moistness would lead to me becoming the Sparkle Pony gossip reporter I am today.
3: Sparkle Pony.
1: Y'all did not have to write that.
2: Yeah. Wow. What is that?
4: I mean, clap back on out of control.
2: What'd you say, Rick?
1: Clap back on it. Don't let him just make it off.
2: First of all, whoever wrote this love to be moist, because I've heard this word a couple of times.
1: There it is.
2: I've heard it a couple of times, honey. Moist. So moistness must be part of their vocabulary.
4: It's descriptive.
2: Oh, it's descriptive?
4: Yeah. Internal moistness.
2: Oh, so that means I'm wet inside?
3: Oh, my God.

0: the One Voyage Cruise 2026 sails out of Miami October the 26th through November the 1st on the Virgin Voyages Resilient Lady, and I'm going to be your host. And you already know the Ricky Smiley Morning Show is going to be broadcasting live.
1: Live, but I'm gonna have to hit that stage and get them a little funkified. Me and my beautiful gonna also be hosting a fireside chat. It's gonna be crazy. Now, Gary, tell us about your tea parties.
2: Oh, now, Brad, baby, you know, last year I served all the hot tea, baby. Everybody had the room packed. And I want to make sure, y'all, that y'all join me this year as well. And we're going to pack the room even more, have people, baby, just flowing out the room, because the tea is going to definitely be hot, because I got a lot of tea to pour. So y'all make sure, y'all, honey, come on down, honey, and get some hot tea.
1: Yes, piping hot tea. And also performing this year, y'all, we got Keith Sweat, Cupid, 803 Fresh, King George, Eric Benet, David Hollister, Confunction, the SOS Band, EU, Q Parker, Tone Stith, and more.
3: Man, come on. You say more. We got that sunshine, got them island vibes, barbecue done right, just added. Wyclef Jean with Mr. Tenderism at the beach barbecue party in Bimini. And that will be hosted by our brother, Cedric the Entertainer. It's going down, man.
4: Oh, yeah. You know, we're going to bring the laughs with the comedy shows. And for the couples, you can celebrate Love at Sea with Vow Renewals, hosted by Erica and Warren Campbell, featuring a special performance by Tony Terry.
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0: Last year was fun, but this year it's going to be funner.
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0: Oh. 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

0: It is about that time for fixing Jesus. If Jesus can't fix it, it can't be fixed. Ladies and gentlemen, let me introduce to you Emmy Award-winning member of Delta Sigma Theta Sorority Incorporated, graduate of Jackson State University, the one and only, one of the funniest up-and-coming comedians in the United States of America. Give it up for Rita Brent, y'all.
1: Good morning.
0: Good morning, Rita. Happy to have you.
1: Thank you. Oh, and Ricky, I think it worked. If y'all mentioned on the radio, Nashville, it was packed at the lab at Zany's. I had a great show, so appreciate y'all coming out. Yeah. They listened to the radio show.
0: You got to get back up there and do some more shows.
1: Yeah, I love Nashville.
0: And big shout out to Brian Dorfman, man. Thank y'all, everybody at Zany's, for all the wonderful opportunities.
1: Yes. And, you know, I'm sure Nashville is grieving today, Ricky. We heard of the passing of Dolly Parton, and I immediately rushed to social media to tell the story of when I worked with Dolly Parton in 2022 at the Academy of Country Music Awards. This was like a period in my job where I was writing at a lot of award shows. And I got to sit at a conference table right next to Dolly Parton. You know, she had a huge sense of humor, Ricky, because when she sat down, she basically was like, don't try to not look at my bosom. That's why I got them. I got them for y'all to look at them. She was like, I would be mad if you didn't look at the bosom. So I'm sitting there nervous and shaking, and she making, you know, breast jokes. And so anyway, we talk about the monologue, Ricky. We get to the actual show, and Dolly is delivering her monologue. She was hosting that year. And a 3-6 Mafia joke. She says a 3-6 Mafia joke. Yeah. And we're all like in the writer's room, like, who wrote that joke? Everybody's looking like, who wrote Dolly Parton a 3-6 Mafia joke? Come to find out, the woman had snuck the joke in on her own, a 3-6 Mafia joke in her own monologue. And I was like, okay, this lady is different. And that it was just an amazing experience. She had a light about her. It's like she was like an angel, you know, because sometimes you meet celebrities and, you know, like you and the Brad, and when you get around folks, you're like, they're not who I thought they were. Well, Dolly Parton was not like that. She was absolutely amazing the small period of time that I did get to work with her. So, my heart's aching this morning, but I am blessed to have had that experience with her. So, yeah.
0: You know, Rita, a lot of people can't say that. You know, I passed by her in the airport, and I spoke, and she winked her eye at me and waved, and that was it. And that was the closest I ever got to her. But that thank you for sharing that experience with us. And black people are really grieving because she did stand up for Black Lives Matter. And, I really appreciate her. And she was part of my childhood. And my grandmothers, both of my grandmothers, absolutely loved Dolly Parton.
1: Yeah. And speaking of grandmothers, Ricky, I will say we need Jesus to fix it, because we be catching black mamas, black grandmamas. We be catching them off guard. I was on Threads, and this woman was telling her mother that Dolly Parton had died. And I just want y'all to hear how she reacted. This was a natural reaction.
0: Yeah.
1: Let's hear this.
2: Okay, now, Ma, I'm going to take you slow.
3: You gone now.
2: Dolly Parton.
4: Oh, no, not Dolly. Not Dolly. Working 9 to 5, and
2: Ma.
4: Hey, Dolly, go! Dolly, go!

0: Yeah, so rest in peace, Dolly Parton. And I'm sure
1: she would enjoy this humor. She wants us to laugh and be humorous about her. You know what I'm saying?
0: Yeah.
1: And just want everybody to be happy, man. She left a legacy. Dollywood would be open forever. She would forever be in our hearts.
0: And I don't know if you saw this, but she recorded a song that's not going to be released till 2045. I don't know if y'all saw that, but that's an agreement that she has with her people that they are not going to release this song till 2045. So she is even leaving us something, you know, long past, you know, her death. So just an amazing woman. So that's it.
1: Yeah.
0: I just wanted to share my personal story of Dolly Parton. Rest in peace to an amazing lady. And late night Rita Brent. And Brett, I started releasing them clips of you performing. And by the way, everybody saying you need to go on tour, Brett. I ain't trying to tell you what to do, but I released them clips. Everybody like Brett need to go on back on tour. Just let me open the
2: gotcha.
0: That's it.
2: Mm-hmm. Thank you, Rita.
0: Yeah.
1: Rita, let everybody know how you can be reached, and we love you and appreciate you, and we're proud of you.
0: Yes, you can reach me on all social media at Rita Brent Comedy and get tickets to my late night show, JacksonHotEvents.com. I appreciate y'all. Rest in peace, Dolly Parton, man. Love y'all.

0: listen, man, it's going to be here before you know it. Now, we sail out of Miami October the 26th through November the 1st. And listen, I'm going to be your host. And, man, I'm telling you, man, I had so much fun last year. But this year is bigger and better.
1: Oh, my gosh, I can't wait. 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
2: Ow! Did you say
1: partay? Hello,
2: partay. Party starts, man. As soon as you get on the boat with a big sail away party featuring Dougie Fresh and the Teddy Riley Experience with DJ King. Capri is going down, man. Brad, who else going to be performing?
3: Man, you know your girl going to have to get on that stage and do a little something. Hey. We got T.I., we got Keith Sweat, D.L. Hughley, Karen White, Tamar Braxton, LaToya Luckett, Eric Benet, Rick Ross, and so many more. We got old school funk and R&B.
0: And don't forget about the gospel with Jonathan McReynolds, Pastor Mike Jr., Ja'Kalen Carr, and Erica Campbell.
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0: Clef John. And that will be hosted by, guess who? Anthony Anderson, Cedric the Entertainer, and Mr. Tendernism. 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

0: 5.7. It's the Saturday Blues Party. Oh, we got these blues for you today. Oh, we got it, ladies and gentlemen. Vera Scott is coming up this morning. Yep.
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0: Stacey Redd showed up with no makeup or a wig, and people mistaked her for legendary actor Don Cheadle. 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

0: Stephen, Mississippi, Jay Hammer. Yes. All right, so a lot of folks have been having their opinions and talking about the state of stuff and this current administration, the federal administration and what have you, and all the things that have happened along the way, price going up, all the stuff that's going on. But what folks have not been talking about or bringing into view, consider this. The United Nations have failed. They have failed us and failed their mission. United Nations. It's created right about 42, right after World War II. Created to maintain international peace and security. To develop friendly relations among nations and on equal terms and encourage international cooperation in solving intractable human problems. Well, since this administration has taken over, all that nonsense that they've engaged in, shooting down Venezuelans and killing people on boats and what have you, where is the UN? Where? I mean, have anybody thought about that? Isn't that their job? Is to, when stuff is wrong, they go fix it? Anyway, that's some heavy stuff. And ladies and gentlemen, she's here, Lavera Scott, the director of the Toledo Lucas County Board of Elections. What is that?
1: That's Curtis.
2: You know how I am, but
0: take the Lavera, good morning, darling. How are you?
3: Good morning, good morning. I am well.
0: So usually when you are here, thank you, Curtis. Good Lord. Usually when you are here, you've got stuff for the community to know. What do you got?

0: I wanted to address briefly the executive order that I'm sure most people have seen or heard about in reference to the president stating that United States post offices had to be provided with mailing lists of absentee voters in order to have their ballot delivered and things of that nature. The post office at one point had came out to state their postmaster that they did not logistically do it originally, right?
1: Right.
0: Then you had a Supreme Court that came in and did not side with, I want to say, the elected or the people who did not want that to happen. But thank goodness there are still some judges out there and legislators that understand how that could severely impact voters' rights. So with the appeals judge having that temporary injunction out there, basically saying they can't move forward with this, that has helped. And I'm truly hoping.
1: But will it help?
0: Well, currently, if you can't move forward, that's the way it looks now. And I'm hoping that there are also 25 states that have filed lawsuits in reference to that as well. So there's enough people making noise about it. People have to realize every state can do their balloting differently. There are some states where the majority of their voting takes place by mail. You know, like I was mentioning Colorado, 90% of their voters vote by mail. That's their current system. They have a less of a presence in in-person voting because they do like all mail states. Oregon did all mail. There's other states that do that. So they have to think about the impact of those states as well, because now you're risking voters, you know, millions of voters who have voted that way for a very long time, and now you're trying to change the process midstream. You know, making any type of changes like that is a logistical nightmare. But the problem is the people who are pushing for it don't think of it that way. It's always about, you know, who has the most control, right? And who can put the things in place. And we just have to be very cognitive of the fact that if for some reason this actually is passed, you know, prior to the election, we still have early voting in person and you still have election day voting. And I think, of course, the hope is that people that normally will vote by absentee just won't show up to vote.
1: You know, the Constitution has the executive branch and a couple others, but the post office is nowhere in the Constitution to have any kind of authority to do anything.
0: Correct.
1: But here's the caveat. And if you've been paying attention, you will notice this. This current federal administration may or may not care about the law. What they'll do is they'll do what they ain't supposed to do. Mm-hmm. And let the courts sort it out later on. Mm-hmm. By that time, they've already accomplished what it is that they wanted to do. Have you noticed that?
0: And that does happen often. And that's why, like I said, I give kudos to the current judge. And she was an appointee from the Obama administration. And the one who is currently stating halt. You know, you can't do this. And the sad part is that we do need more people to be able to take those stance. And sometimes I know some people feel like there's not even three branches of government right now, right? There's one, right? Because of the way that the world is
1: Congress has abdicated. Congress have given up. That's a big word. Mm-hmm. Congress has surrendered their power mm-hmm. and their authority to put a check on the other folks. Yeah.
0: And that is frightening in itself. I mean, that's why the three branches were established, to so that there is some governance and some watchdog basically going on with it. But when we're being treated as this, there's just one branch of government as the executive branch and that's it, and they get to make the rules, break the rules, and set everything in between, you know, that does can cause havoc for people, and a lot of people can lose focus on the big goals. I just try to stay motivated enough to tell people that always say this, your vote didn't matter, why would they try to take it away?
1: Ooh.
0: So for those people who always say, well, my vote doesn't count, if it didn't count, why would there be millions and millions of dollars being spent in lawsuits to try to ensure that you aren't able to vote, or you aren't able to vote by the means in which you choose? That enough should tell you that apparently there's something going on when they don't want it to happen. Otherwise, who would care?
1: Mm. Jelly? See, she did all that damn interviewing before the mic went on. It's the Blues Party, y'all.

0: 95.7. It's the Saturday Blues Party coming up at the top of the hour. We'll do the old dog list. So if you know an old dog, you can always put them on our list. Our phone number is 419-248-WIMX. And for all those folks, yep. And for all those folks listening outside of Toledo on our app, oh, thank you so much. South Carolina, Georgia, got some folks in Louisiana. And some folks in Mississippi too checked in. Thank y'all so much for listening. Lavera Scott is here. She is the director of the Toledo Lucas County Board of Elections, and she's also Madam President. So this year, the midterms, yep, midterms are coming up in November. Primaries have already happened, which means that you chose who you want to represent you, and they're going to go up against who they chose that want to represent them. Get the head off, come up in November. One of the fascinating things that folks may not realize, you may not vote, but your vote does count. You may not go physically cast a ballot, but you not saying anything is still a vote. So that's not neutral. You're actually saying, hey, whatever y'all want, I'm good with it. Sign off on that. So not voting, that ain't got nothing to do with me, or my vote doesn't count, or whatever your excuse is, or whether you're patriotic, whatever that is, you not voting is still a vote. And most folks running for these offices, they know that. If you don't show up, if three people go to vote, three people in your deal, and one go to vote, and the other two say, mine's not going to make a difference anyway. Well, those two voted for the guy that's running for office. They didn't oppose, so they must affirm, right? Lavera.
1: Yes, sir.
0: Since you're here, you've got November is coming up real quick. What do you want us to know?
1: That currently no laws have been changed in reference to the upcoming election. The last one of the biggest changes that impacted us as voters, especially us in Lucas County, was the fact that beginning in the prior election, the May election, all absentee ballots had to be back to boards of elections on election day. And I don't know how many of you may have been voting, by mail for years. You know, years ago, you had 10 days. Right, because of the federal laws in reference to UOCAVA, and as long as your ballot was postmarked by the day before election. Then a few years ago, they turned it and said, okay, now you got 4 days to get it in, you know, as long as it's postmarked by the day before the election. And now the current legislators have stated that it's election day. And the reason why I say especially in Lucas County is because everybody knows we do not have a processing plant here in this area.
2: Right. So what if Detroit is just holding on to them?
1: So our mail goes where? To a whole nother state, right? Yeah. Our mail process in Michigan. So we're already at a deficit. Just by receiving, I'm not just voters, just by residents. I mean, test the waters for yourself. Mail something to somebody that lives 2 streets over, your 4 streets down, and see how quick it gets to people. You know, and we did those type of testings. We were sending, you know, absentee applications to our office ourselves to try to see how long it would take, you know, using dummy information, you know, just to get an idea of how long it takes for mail to get from point A to point B within our county. I've been privileged enough to have good working relationships with the United States Post Office, the postmaster for this area.

0: And they work with us in reference to being able to try to get our ballots to the voters, right? Because we deliver them in our bipartisan team to their bulk mail area, and they will distribute those things to the local post offices. That is the only reason why you may say, hey, I got my ballot quick, right? Mm-hmm. But if you're outside of the county, I can't control that. And you have to remember, when your mail comes back, can't control that either. Because if you drop it in your mailbox and you two streets over from the Board of Elections office, then when that mail comes in, it's still going to go to Michigan before it gets to me. So, like I said, we are at a severe disadvantage in our county just because our mail is not processed within our county or our city. So that our mail is going to be delayed getting to us.
1: So you recommend voting in person?
0: I recommend, if you are in the area, vote in person, if not on election day, in those 28 days of voting that you have prior to the election. You know, for
1: That's
0: early voting. Because in-person voting is still considered absentee voting. So we don't do the tabulations, you know, until election day. But if you're in person at the early vote center, your ballot is going to go into that tabulator and everything that day. Whether you choose to vote on the machine and use the card, or you say, hey, I want a full face ballot. You know, full face means the old fashioned ballot. Mm-hmm. You can do that as well. You can choose that at the early vote center. Oh, well, that is the drop box, is if you're not in person, of course. Mm-hmm. We have a drop box on our campus at 3737 West Savannah. And for people who asking me, you know, why is there not more than one? Because Ohio law does not allow for it. We previously did have more than one, and Ohio law now states, for several years ago, you can only have one drop box per county. And, you know, that can be disadvantaged to some counties, especially large counties that are spread out all over the place, you know, like Cuyahoga, Franklin. They still can only have one drop box as well. And there is current legislation that had been proposed by a legislator in Northwest Ohio area to get rid of drop boxes, period. And I can say that the Elections Association, and Rocky mentioned I'm president of that for the state of Ohio, we took a very firm stance in reference to the fact that we do not support and get rid of ballot boxes. And this is a bipartisan effort. And I'm going to be honest, we need to have that bipartisan effort in order for people to even listen to us a lot of the times, right? So as an Elections Association of all 88 counties, you know, our stance was that we do not support getting rid of drop boxes because it is a necessary vehicle for a lot of the voters.
1: As a neutral, you run things as neutral. Mm-hmm. What is the most is this election in trouble? Is this voting system as we know it now in trouble?
0: I would say that the challenges that are being placed would like to cause trouble. Does that make sense? I believe that I know that there's a lot of different proposed legislation out there that could negatively impact voting. I'm hoping that a lot of it does not gain the traction it needs to get passed. You know, a few months ago, there was a big thing in reference to the state of Ohio saying you had to mail a copy of your ID back in, right, in order for your absentee ballot to be counted. And, you know, the excuse was you show ID when you go to the and you show ID here. But yeah, because you're in that face-to-face. You mailing an ID to a Board of Elections does not prove that that's who you are, because mm-hmm. you're not in front of that person. So yes, did that sound ridiculous as legislation? Yes, because you're not in the presence of that person to even verify that's who they are. But again, it was just something else trying to be added to the pot to try to discourage some people from voting. And that's the things we have to combat.
1: Is it working?
0: I believe that it is impacting some people negatively, yes.
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5: Hello.
6: Hey, nephew, how you doing?
5: Man, what's going on, huh?
6: Oh, man, one day at a time, man.
5: Man, I knew I'd try to catch you before you went over to the gym, but, man, I need some advice.
6: Sure, come on, shoot at me.
5: Man, hey, man, I got some personal things going on. A little nervous about the job, trying to feed the family, and it's even causing a lot of stress with me and my lady. Do you know any place that can help me?
6: Hey, man, I know the perfect place, man. It's called Yuma.org, man. It's 2447 Nebraska, man. Just shortly, man, from Westwood Avenue.
5: Oh, man, that place been around for a long time, helping people in our community.
6: Yes, I'm one of the people that it helped, man. Helped me out big time, man. I was going through some of the same things you were.
5: So, they got a professional staff that really care about us?
6: Very professional, man. When you walk out there, feel like you're talking to family.
5: Man, that's what I'm talking about. Unc, I appreciate it. Thanks, man.
6: Hey, nephew, make sure you call me back, man. Let me know how that turned out for you.
5: Man, appreciate it, Unc. Always spreading love.
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0: performer now. I think he's still touring Europe. We'll be back here. Big Rob. Go ahead, boy. Country folks. It's the Mix 95.7 Saturday Blues Party. Coming up at the top of the hour, we'll do the old dog list. She's still here, ladies and gentlemen. Always looking out for us, Lavera Scott, the director of the Toledo Lucas County Board of Elections. And that time is coming up. Everybody's looking forward to, not everybody, but the political sphere is looking forward to the midterms, so that things, that the ship might right itself. What folks, folks voted for others' pain. You're saying it might be white or black. They're voting for, even though I don't have as much as them, I'm going to vote against my own well-being, my own situation, just so I can see you suffer. Because if Trump or the administration say they're going to do this, they're going to do that to you. And
1: so what
0: me.
1: Rocky just said is I cut off my nose to spite my face.
0: Yep. And it's happening. And now that it's happening, they're like, I didn't vote for that. I just wanted them to hurt. I didn't want you to hurt me.
1: I didn't know it was going to hurt this bad.
0: I want them to cut off the welfare to all them ninjas. But more Caucasians get welfare and SNAP benefits and food stamps than folk that look like us.
1: Right.
0: So you want them to cut off all that free stuff that what they call it,
1: entitlements.
0: Yeah, they want to cut off all of that to hurt them, not us. But I need to go down to Washington this way. I need to go down to Washington and talk to them folks. You ain't supposed to hurt me. You're supposed to hurt them. All them, all those Asians and all those Latinos and all those black folk, supposed to hurt them, not us. So now we ain't stupid. We got lied to. We got tricked. Huh?
2: You're only deporting the violent. Yeah.

0: Hispanics and things of that nature. And then they saw, oh, now your brother, your sister, your uncle, now they getting deported, and now you want to say something. Mm-hmm.
1: There was this, this Caucasian gentleman. He's married to a Latino. He voted for the deportation. And then when they came and snatched his wife, now he's mad. Now he's mad that she's doing it honestly. She's going through the process. Okay, doesn't make a difference. And here's the thing too, and I might be alone on this. Folks are now experiencing all kinds of pain, mm-hmm. and bankruptcies and business closing and all that, but they would rather. The opinions expressed are those of the host and guests, mm-hmm. and not those of WIMX or its parent company. Folks are saying, hey, I wanted them to hurt, right? But not me. And I would rather be in bankrupt or rather get destroyed by this administration than be saved by that sister. I'd rather go down in flames with this Caucasian man and all the stuff going on than be saved and prosper by voting for that sister.
0: No lies detected.
1: So, Lavera, what's the biggest challenge that you have that actually, you don't have any challenges because your house is clean. You're just inviting folks to come in and vote and exercise their right.
0: And that is my biggest challenge. Trying to get folks the voter to come out and vote. And Lucas County, in population size, the number of registered voters fall within like the top 8, right?
1: Uh-huh.
0: Our percentage in reference to people showing up to vote, we fall in the lower 20 percentile, and that doesn't make sense. For the number of registered voters that we have in Lucas County, our voice should be a lot stronger. And as I was saying earlier, a lot of people don't tie it to economics. Mm-hmm. You know, when you're talking about money being dispensed statewide or countywide, or you have to understand that there's only so many buckets to put, you know, the money in. And you're going to tend to put the money into the buckets where you see people showing up to vote. If you have an electorate of people who will not show up to vote anyway.
1: Right.
0: Why am I going to spend time fighting to get money for you? Why am I going to spend time fighting to make sure that there's equality in reference to the money that's being dispersed to some of your agencies? As we all know, it's not been a secret. It's even been in the paper, even with the county administration. You know, agencies, all county agencies are being asked to cut our budgets by like 13%. Is that realistic for a lot of the agencies? Probably not. But we know part of that is due to some of the governmental funding that we're not getting. Mm-hmm. Why are we not getting some of that funding?
2: Yeah.
0: Our county is big enough that we should be able to have a dog in the race. But if you're not showing up to make your voice heard, why would they spend time trying to listen to your needs? I have had elected officials that have been very honest with me about the fact that they tend to reach out to the populations that vote. So when Rocky mentioned, when you don't vote, you become a part of the other number. So now I got 25% of the people voting, and you're part of the 75 that didn't. So when I'm looking at these numbers, which candidates do all the time, of course they give, which those 75% of the people who didn't vote, that's what sticks out. So don't be fooled in thinking that just because you don't vote, that means you're separating yourself. No, you're not. If you are a registered voter, your choice not to vote, that shows just as loud as the ones who do.
1: That's a
2: vote. And we got to stop voting in CPT time. Everybody think that's okay. That's not okay. You procrastinate all the time. So as soon as you get your mail-in ballot, treat it like a... Yep. Sorry, that's a big word. CPT time. So as soon as you get your mail-in ballot, you need to act like a hot potato and mail it back in, because just because you mailed it in ahead of time don't mean it's going to get there on time. Remember, it still has to go to Michigan, and then it still has to come back. So, Vera, what's the longest you've seen?
0: It was almost 2 weeks. I've getting ballots in after Election Day, you know, 3-4 days after the Election Day that were clearly marked 7 days prior in Michigan.

0: person is in office, we don't hold them accountable. Mm-hmm. We never check them on what they're doing until they come to ask us for a vote again in the next election. Things that you don't like, judges that you don't like, politicians that you don't like, you complain about them in the barbershop. You complain with talk. You have some great conversations, but when it comes time for you to do something about it, crickets.
1: And Rocky, you mentioned a great place to have those conversations. You got beauty shops, barber shops, things of that nature. You go in there, you talk about things, and not just talk about it. You know, as I've stated before, I've dropped off absentee applications and registrations to some local, I want to say beautification places, whether it's a barbershop, beauty shop, but I always say we have all of that type of stuff in our office. I don't know every one of them, and I will be glad to provide the information for you. We can provide for you issues list of all of the issues that are going to be on the ballot in November, of which there's a lot of issues on the ballot, and a lot of them are about money for homeowners. Mm-hmm. So you need to read those things. We can provide the candidates list of all of the candidates. So there's resources out there. And you can go look up these candidates to see how these people voted on things before. What stance have they taken before if they're incumbents?
0: Wait,
1: especially
0: that's
1: legislation. Right.
0: You want me to research what's happening with my money? I'd just rather bitch about it.
1: Exactly. As much as people use what's this ChatGPT and all these other things now, you have information at your fingertips. Use that information to get some knowledge about the people that are asking for your votes.
0: However you get your news, whether it be traditional television, the traditional newspaper is not there anymore, whether you go online, TikTok, wherever you get your information from, you're still not using it. Using that to get mad, and you keep posting, but you never actually do anything about it. So we're having this conversation to tell you to go vote. But after you voted, you've got to hold these guys, hold their feet to the fire. You asked me to vote for you because if you vote for me, I'm going to do this, and this. You voted for them, and then you're going back to work bitching about things ain't right.
1: And that can happen no matter where you live.
0: How many times have you been to city council meetings? How many times have you checked any of these politicians that you voted for?
1: City council, village, if you live in Swanton, you got village, village councils, you got Oregon, and all of these people have public meetings.
2: So when can I early vote?
1: You can begin voting October 6th in the state of Ohio, whether that's in person or by mail. And the close of registration is October the 5th, that Monday. So registration closes is always on a Monday currently, and you can start voting that Tuesday.
2: So don't CPT time. Y'all can start on the 6th. Go on the 6th or the 7th. Get it out the way. Stop doing like me and CPTN.
0: This conversation is not meant to infuriate you or berate you. This is just information for you, and hoping that you would use this to actually start standing up for your community. That's what we want.
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2: Hello.
3: Hey, nephew, how you doing?
2: Man, what's going on, huh?
3: Oh, man, one day at a time, man.
2: Man, I knew I'd try to catch you before you went over to the gym. But, man, I need some advice.
3: Sure, come on, shoot at me.
2: Man, hey, man, I got some personal things going on. A little nervous about the job, trying to feed the family, and it's even causing a lot of stress with me and my lady. Do you know any place that could help me?
3: Hey, man, I know the perfect place, man. It's called Yuma Dot, man. It's 2447 Nebraska, man. Just shortly, man, from Westwood Avenue.

0: time helping people in our community.
1: Yes, I'm one of the people that it helped, man. Helped me out big time, man. I was going through some of the same things you were.
0: So, Unc, they got a professional staff that really care about us?
1: Very professional, man. When you walk out of there, it feel like you're talking to family.
0: Man, that's what I'm talking about. Unc, I appreciate it. Thanks, man.
1: Hey, nephew, make sure you call me back, man. Let me know how that turned out for you.
0: Man, appreciate it, Unc. Always spreading love.
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2: Hey there. Love L here. Welcome to the old dog set. The old dog, you know him. He's been there, done that, got the t-shirt to prove it, the old dog. Been around the block a few times, peed on all them trees to mark his territory, the old dog. Old dog remembers when waiting by the radio to record a song was the thing. Dad, tell the DJ to shut up. I want to hear that song. Old dog remembers writing letters and waiting on the postman to bring that reply. Old dog remembers using a payphone when it was a nickel. Old dog remembers browsing the record stores for new music. And there was always somebody there that put you onto some new music, some new stuff. Mm-hmm. Old dog remembers using rabbit ears as antennas, and then you start to adjust your TV signal. Trying to be like a Martian, just trying to figure out, get that right TV signal. Old dog remembers rewinding cassettes with that pencil. Because it just... Old dog remembers using a paper map for directions. Mm-hmm. Old dog remembers learning from the chalkboard. Remember the teachers used to write on the chalkboard?
3: Mm-hmm.
2: Them kids don't do that no more. Old dog remembers looking through slide viewers for photographs. Remember them? How about listening for the weather update on the

0: radio, hoping that school would close too. How about that? Old dog sending postcards, mostly because we didn't have pictures like we do now from our favorite vacation spot, and somebody in the neighborhood travels and they will get them postcards. And when you mail them, it was like 2 cents or a penny or something like that to send your postcard back. Mm-hmm. Yeah. Postcards. They don't do that. Do they even do postcards anymore?
1: They have.
0: That business is out of there. Went out of business, didn't they? Old Dog remembers using mail order forms to buy products from catalogs, then waiting on the postman to bring that package. Old Dog remembers when there was no FedEx or UPS. It was, it started out as Federal Express and then, Jelly.
2: Yeah.
0: Old Dog remembers.
2: Old Dog remembers getting smacked in the mouth for saying, Tussie, that deodorant. And my mama thought we said,
0: Hussy?
2: Pussy.
0: Oh! You did
2: she
0: not.
2: She thought we said that. We got smacked in the mouth. What Jelly. Did you say? And then laying out your school clothes. Mm-hmm. Laying out, I'm going to wear this on Monday. Then I'm going to switch this up and wear this on Tuesday with these shoes, with these black and whites.
0: And by Wednesday, that plan went out the window.
2: No. By Wednesday, Mama done made us something else.
0: Grandpa, Old Dog remembers.
1: Jeep Wrangler with $5,600.
0: All right.
1: A Jeep Wrangler was built in Toledo for $5,600. I was selling them. Had a wooden bumper on the back.
2: Well, they
1: $56,000
2: now.
3: Is that what
0: they are?
2: Yeah.
1: Okay.
0: Lavera Scott, our old dog, remembers.
3: As Angelica was talking about school, the first day of school,
2: mm-hmm.
3: That's when you took all that prep. You made sure.
0: Huh?
3: You, the first day of school, you had to be totally fresh.
2: Yeah.
3: I didn't care if you just got one new outfit. That mm-hmm. first day of school, you had to be right or the rest of the year was messed up.
2: My grandkids now, they had on old school clothes, mm-hmm. old shoes, everything. I was like, what happened? What did I just bought you? I just spent $500 on mm-hmm. shoes. And you got on ones you cleaned.
3: Because if you didn't come correct the first day, the rest of the year was just all bad for you.
2: Walking to
0: but that's how they acted over that May
2: so everybody can see what you got on.
0: All right, let's salute some old dogs now. Don't call him by his government name because everybody calls him
2: Alabama.
0: All the mail carriers here in Lucas County, Marvin the mailman Roulette, and my mail lady, Vita. Her mama mm-hmm. just didn't want to call her Rita, so she called her Vita.
3: Mm-hmm. Mm-hmm.
0: Sexy Cell. Hey, Aubrey Rose. Trina McCoy. Hey, Junkyard Johnson. Jean Garrett. Tina Butts of the Movement.
2: Light Skin.
0: Grandpa, get out. Okay. Lavera, get out. You going to show some love to my girl now.
3: I was drinking my coffee. She know I got love for her.
0: Tina Butts of the Movement.
2: Light skin.
0: Yeah. Anita Madison, Lana Rankins, what up, girl, down there at Taylor. Hey, Milton Meeks over in Stone Mountain, GA. Angel Williams, Suzette at the Toledo Urban Federal Credit Union. Steve Harris over at the Douglas Center. Nancy Quinn Hooks, Ronnie Jones, Lavera Scott.
2: That's a Minnesota Vikings fan.
0: Director of the Toledo Lucas County Board of Elections and graced us with her presence today. We love you, girl. Naomi.
2: Do what?
0: Stay on me. Mr. and Mrs. Reggie Williams, Shalanda Cross, Alexis Lanier, Barbara Grant, Rochelle Roy. The sexy mail lady, Sexy Cell. See you on here again another time. Michael Banks, Lance itself. What up, Shirley K? Willie T. Hill, DJ Toledo.
2: Foof.
0: Lavera don't have no love for Foof now.
3: I said it. Believe me, Foof is gonna send me a text if I wouldn't have said his name.
0: DJ Toledo.
2: Foof.
0: All right. Betty Hayes, Reggie and Katina Harris, Walter Strickland, you old dog, Juanita Hicks Sutton, Margie Madden, Melvin and Reba Harris, Jean at the Competition Corvette Club, Evelyn George is an old dog, Emerson, the Candy Man of the South. Hey, Dorothy Hurd, Mo and Nitra Hillard, Victor, Amigo Garcia, Miss Jones, Miss Renita Jones,
2: hey,
0: Jones and her babies, Magic Wand, T. Jones, Shalanda Jones, T. Jones, yeah. T. Jones.
1: Jones.
0: T. Jones, yeah.
1: Jones.
0: Magic Wand. All right, Regina Coffee.
2: Why do you call her Coffee?
0: Because she used to grind so fine. Rodney Walleye Cook.
2: That's a Minnesota Viking fan.
0: Big Jeff.
2: Jeff, bro. He called me the other day. He said, hey.
0: Yeah, Shogun. Melinda Scott, Juicy. coach, principal, doctor,

0: Darnell Smith. Whoo! Still grieving, man. Hey, Joe Dean Martin, the lightning rod.
1: Follow the light.
0: Chicken George Davis, Alice Cash Money Nash. Hey, Dr. Earl Murray. John Henry, Linnell, Jackie Marie Thompson, the Electric Man, Mr. and Mrs. JL, Johnny Turner. Hey, Vanessa. Charlie Hustle, Jerry the Painter, Jerome King, Rowena, Gemini chilling with his lump of sugar, Diana Morris Walker, Superman Smith, Saressa Batman McClendon, Coco and Tina Crawford, KL, Cameron Laudermill, Conchita Dula, Miss Maddie Taylor, Deborah Banks, Spaghetti Lady Bev Barnes, Regina Carter, Cool Breeze, Michael Burton, Marie Honeycomb, Pastor Antoine Snow, Joanne Rankins, Robin and Robert Johnson, Floyd and Deborah Perrin, Franklin Lewis, better known as Firestomper, Janice Holmes, Justin and Joanne Rogers, Dana Ingram, Joe Crawford, Jerome Crawford, Punkin, that's Anthony Crawford, Mo Crawford, Vel Crawford, 10 and a half.
1: What about the half?
0: It's the half that knock them down. Anna Atkins, Mike, Mr. Miyagi Boyd, Rita, Too Sweet, Austin, show enough. Joyce Moore, Linda Reese, Garwin Patterson,
1: GP.
0: Bruce Sims, Miss Diva, Bruce Johnson, Eugene Daniels, hey, Tony Peterson, Letitia and Randy Hurd, making whoopee, Sherilyn Lemon, Lawrence, Tracy Shores, Emmett Williams, Kim Sanford, Melvin Jackson, Valerie G. McCoy. Anna and Mac Branch, Tony and Donna Pope Moore, Dennis Jr., Darla King, Deborah Griffin, you old dog, Deborah Barnett, Bobby and Elizabeth DeBose, April Shaba, Rod and Sheila Moore, Glenda Hudson, Jerry and Gary Harris, Ernestine Torrens, Sharon Jones, Latricia Oliver, Rowena, Jeanette Chanteau, Shiny Diamond Ray Brown, the mastermind of the sophisticated shoe shine, hey Mary DeWitzka, Ella Boykin, Sexy PT, Pat Thomas, Gloria Reasonover, Rayfield Cody, Jelly, give me some old dogs.
1: Oh. You know, my old dog list always start with Mel Long. Coming in a close second is Huggy Belcher. Hey, Hug. Oh, man. Ivy's thing is today.
2: It was today.
0: Resting.
1: Yeah. Yeah, Hug sent me a text. Anyway, Vanessa Honey V. Wright, Madeir, Teresa Whitaker. I seen Teresa the other day, and yesterday we was reminiscing about the quality. It was good to see you, T. Jessica Pratt, chic. Grail,
0: yeah.
1: Regina Armstrong, Annie Taylor, Lisa and Woodrow Buchanan, Sandra Johnson. She got the Wiggly Things Bait and Tackle Shop, the Car Diva. Foof, I know you in your truck listening to the show. Hey, Lana Rankin, the Car Diva herself.
0: Yeah.
1: Tamiko Kinnett, Barbie Dow Diamond, Sonny Greeno, Leroy Mann Jr., he a Lions fan. Billy P. Flea and Mud Howard, Thomas Winston. Y'all been over there to get the watermelons from the black farmer guy? Check him out.
0: Where?
1: On Auburn. I'll give you address.
0: All right.
1: Andre, over at Jay.
0: I want that seeded. I don't want
1: that. Yeah, they seeded.
2: Seeded.
1: Yeah, he got yellow,
0: he
1: orange, and red.
0: He grew them for real, right?
1: Yes, he grew them for real. The city that was giving him all that trouble because he had all that land he was building farm on. Yeah, but anyway. Hi, Harold Mosley, Kevin Arnold, Earlene Griswold, Clyde Ham Sr., Ernest Banks, Nicole and Greg Cole, Sherry Fitzpatrick, Mike and Mary Wells, Leon McIntosh, Howard King, Harriet Brooks, Eddie Butler, Doug Jones, Georgia Lee, Linda Jackson, Cynthia and Renita Hitt, Nikki Mitchell, Stephen Woodley Sr., The Slang Gang, Pat and Tracy Tatum, Bruce Robinson, Orlando King, Carl Brown, Tony Harris, Pig, you in Toledo or Dayton? Holler at your girl, man. Earl P, a.k.a. Dirty. Hi, Tyreek. James Jackson, a.k.a. Jap. Mike Hampton, Leroy Huggins. Andre Tiggs. Donnie Ray Hughes. DJ Nash. Come let me in.
0: Charles Harris.
1: Can't forget about Charles Harris.
0: Lavera, can I get some old dogs from you, man?
2: Yes. First of all, Tanya Roach, Sharon Roach, Teresa Shoemake, Zahn, Carl Zahn, Michael.
0: Shoemaker? Not Shoemaker?
2: Yeah, no. That's a long story. So they brought us up here from Dial South and Shoemake. We know that ain't our real name. My cousin Gwen Shoemake as well. To all my Perry family members as well. Hello. All my Prince Hall family members. So that way I don't have to name all the organizations. You know I'm going to give y'all a shout out. That's all my brothers and sisters in that organization. Of course, all my workers at the Lucas County Board of Elections.

0: office. Thank y'all for all that y'all do. For Ida Hartfield, she just had her birthday. Brenda McKinstrick, all of the other ladies of the Sister Circle. I just want to say hello to each one of y'all. Y'all know I'm going to be looking for y'all to help get involved this election cycle.
1: All right. Grandpa seems like he's out in space, so don't worry about it.

0: Saturday Blues Party, Tyrone Davis. Are you in the mood? Please, baby, please, baby, please, baby, baby, baby, baby.
1: No.
0: Please, baby. Come on.
1: Go back where you came from.
0: But she was saying no, too.
1: That's why you came home. Mm-hmm.
2: That's why you're here.
0: Let's salute some folks who are celebrating birthdays this weekend and beyond. Jackie Fisher. Hey, Jackie, happy birthday. Coco Brown. Vicky Hill, happy birthday. Ebony Johnson, EJ. Willie Nichols is celebrating. Caroline
1: Kamala.
0: As in Kamala Harris. All right. Yep. Christina Marie, Byron Brown, BB. Yolanda Durden is celebrating. Hey, Sherry Tillon.

0: Harold Sparks, Alicia Barber is celebrating, Kevin Battle, Todd McNair Sr., Paris Cumberland is celebrating, Sharon Jeffries is celebrating.
1: You remember Sharon, Officer Sharon Jeffries?
0: Yeah, yeah, yeah.
1: The one that you said was vertically challenged?
0: See, why are you trying to start some stuff?
1: I'm just saying.
0: I'm a sick nappy neck on you. Stop it. Hey, Sharon. John Adams Jr. is celebrating. The J-E-T-T.
1: Jet.
0: James Edward Talley.
1: Jr.
0: Oh, he's a junior?
1: Yeah, he's a junior.
0: But when daddy passes on, the junior becomes the senior.
1: Yeah, but it don't change on your paperwork.
0: Melvin Hughes, happy birthday to you. Yolanda Richardson, Terry
1: Sweet
0: Hughes.
1: Sweet meat. That's sweet meat. Yolanda sweet? Richardson, yeah.
0: That's right.
1: Sweet meat.
0: Yeah, yeah. Charlene Miller is celebrating. Steve Boyd. Sherry Thompson is celebrating. Silas Hobbs.
1: Yep.
0: Is any relation to Johnny?
1: Yeah, I don't know.
0: It's not a whole lot. There's not a whole lot of them Hobbs around, isn't it?
2: They're probably related.
1: Yeah, I never.
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0: 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All right. So wanted to go get one of those watermelons that you were talking about.
1: Mm-hmm.
0: And you ever watch some TV shows where you also have a guy in that TV show that's the hookup?
2: Mm-hmm.
0: Whatever you want, whether it's legal or illegal, just call Huggy. Just call somebody and he gonna have it.
1: Yeah.
0: Well, DJ Toledo just text me the information for that watermelon. And
1: I can't even change it too.
0: Hey, see how you messing up a good thing?
1: I'm sorry.
0: But Foof sent all of that. And one of the things that we have around here, we used to have over that, is it Westgate right there, Central, mm-hmm. and mm-hmm. across from Costco's. Mm-hmm. Used to have the farmer's market.
1: Yeah. Mm-hmm.
0: And I used to like to go there. But you know what I discovered?
1: Hmm.
0: Well, you don't know what I discovered necessarily.
1: Right.
0: I'm thinking that they're locally grown, and they might have the honey, or they might, but most of that stuff is you can get from the supermarket.
1: Oh, no. Mm-hmm. I go on Nebraska and buy my fruit, and then now that Mr. Jackson got his watermelons, I go over there and get watermelons from him. But I still get all my fruit from right there because I ain't got to worry about soaking it and all of these stuff to get all the pesticides off. And
0: that's what you think, but ask next time. I bet you it's not locally grown. They just grab them, and you think you're at the farmer's market, but
1: mm-hmm.
0: just like you pay attention at the supermarket, pay attention when they go to these farmer's market, because just ask them the question, is this locally grown?
3: You go to one on like the grass orange, there, mm-hmm. where he grow it outside, yeah.
0: Mm-hmm. We don't grow no oranges here in Ohio. How the hell are you going to have oranges at the... Because we don't really think about it. We just think, hey, it's a farmer's market, so, you know, somebody farmed these oranges or what have you.
1: Right.
0: Now, the watermelon, yeah, that's true. And
1: but they might have honey. A network, you know, where my cousin live in California, and they grow oranges. And, you know, like, they might have a black network.
0: Garlic. You figured it would be homegrown. No. Garlic ain't. Anyway, I'm tripping. Hey, Lavera.
1: No.
3: Yes, sir.
1: So, Ivy, you were saying, you said Foof sent you the thing.
0: Yeah, for Ivy. So, her viewing is today.
1: Mm-hmm.
0: And that was it.
1: When meeting Ivy was a memorable occasion. The Domino Boys, I was playing dominoes. I'm the plus one for the Domino Boys. So we used to be in there, you know, playing dominoes all the time. And then the people that was working for the garbage company would get off work, and it would be like Tommy Butts and Ivy and Mike Lee and all of them, and they would come in. And so Ivy was coming in. She was taking pictures of everybody, getting her. Jeff would have her drink ready, slide her her drink. She was taking pictures and cussing everybody out. And so this one day, in particular, the door wouldn't catch, and it was real windy, and she was cussing out everybody that was coming in and wouldn't close the door. I was like, who is that little pistol? She was cussing out everybody. It was so funny, but it was very memorable, and I love her, and I'm going to miss her.
0: And Ivy was conscious, too. She recognized that, you know, her nationality was Moorish.
1: Mm-hmm.
0: That's part of her name.
1: Yeah. She asked me.

0: that.
1: Mm-hmm. She asked you what?
0: Where'd I get the bae from? She said, you a bae? Who you married to? I said, I'm married to the Moorish people. She was like, oh.
1: Huh.
0: Yeah.

99.7. I hear you knocking. She ain't gonna stop to let you in, man. You done blew that. Coming up at 1 o'clock, D.L. Hughley, he will wrap up the weekend. We're talking about taking snacks from TPS students. What do we do now to feed these kids now that the snacks have been taken? Some kids only eat meals that's given to them from school programs. So what are we going to do now? And why would

0: EPS allow this to happen? Navira?
1: I do know that there's a lot of federal and state funding that was pulled back from the schools as far as a lot of other agencies. But I think the problem begins when you get comfortable with receiving funds, you know, you don't have a backup plan, right? So now sometimes there's a knee-jerk response to the fact that you no longer have this money. So what do? Now we got to close some schools. We got to consolidate some classes, you know, and a lot of those changes had to happen so fast just to be able to move into the school year. So I think part of it is just, you know, that we need to be more diligent in reference to understanding that, looking at the big landscape, when funding is being cut, you know, trying to make sure that you have some backup plans, trying to make sure that, you know, that maybe the cuts that you're making don't necessarily affect your organization negatively.
2: Right, but then the kids have to suffer for your lack of planning. You know, if it was your lack of planning and it was because of you that we no longer had these resources, or the kids are not the one that should have to pay. The people that should have to pay are the decision makers coming from the top. You might have to get a pay cut. You might have to cut some of the, maybe you top heavy, maybe you got two vice presidents, one of them got to go. You know, start cutting your paycheck, but you don't get no raise and the kids, you get a raise and the kids don't get no snacks. That don't go together to me.
0: The science is true that if a human being is not nourished, doesn't have enough food in their system,
2: they can't pay attention.
0: They can't dig it. So now, as an educator, why would that be the first thing you want to cut? Why would that be part of the things you want to cut? The fuel for a child to actually learn and survive. Why would that be, and who made that decision?
1: And some of the teachers, as we already know, very often, you know, could I be an educator in today's society? Probably not.
2: No.
1: Because there is a lot besides, you know, the disrespect and those type of things that happen between teachers and or parents and students. Now, I got to try to make sure, so some of the kids, they provide school supplies for some of them. They're providing snacks from them.
2: Right.
1: And we already
2: know that the pay rate,
1: but you do have some that will be making those type of sacrifices for their students. And I'm putting a challenge out there, and I already sent a text to a couple of people, as you know, this is not from the Board of Elections portion. This is in reference to, let's just making sure we stand up. Toledo Prince Hall families,
0: Eastern,
1: all of it. We're all part of the Prince Hall family, the Eastern Stars, the Masons, the Daughters, you know, Loyal Ladies, all those things, you know. If we know that this need is out there now, you know, we should be part of those organizations that stand up and say, how can we help? And I appreciate the ones that already responded back to me. As I sent the text, I was here saying we need to find out what we can do, because there is a large number of us and we can definitely make an impact.
0: Here is something that we talked about today it blows the mind. Folks that we've elected to office, what are they doing about this? And are we holding their feet to the fire? We elected a school board, right? Why aren't they looking out for the kids? Or are they, and they're just being overridden or overruled?
2: Do they get paid? I want their checks. I'm just saying, somebody...
0: The school board members get a check?
2: Somebody's money need to come back. Somebody need to start giving up some of their money to give back for their lack of planning. The kids shouldn't have to suffer. They just shouldn't. I'm just bothered. If the ocean-

0: Mike Clark needs a meeting.
1: He just want a drink.
0: If the ocean was liquor.
1: Who want to be a duck?
0: He wants to be a duck. All right. Lavera, one of the things that you wanted the folks to know is that election is coming up in November.
2: Yes, sir.
1: And early voting starts,
0: and you're insisting that it's too late to get registered, right?
2: No.
0: You can still register.
2: Still register until October the 5th. And our Boards of Elections office across the state have to be open until 9 p.m. So.

0: people, because there's a lot of people that say they're registered, but they ain't voted in 4 years. They may have got removed, or they've moved, and now, you know, your information is being sent back. After a while, the post office sends us that information, and then the Secretary of State's office will have you be removed. So make sure
1: you're... two people that need it, you know.
0: Exactly. Two people.
1: If you haven't voted in 4 years, or if you moved...
0: Two weeks ago, whatever, because in order for you to be able to properly cast your ballot under the current law in Ohio, yes, you have to have ID. Yes, you have to make sure you have it with you when you come vote. But more importantly, be registered at the proper address. Because a lot of people get really upset when they got to vote provisionally.
1: Right, because I think that I can just go back to my old polling thing where I used to live at.
0: Yeah, and that's literally against the law. So people, and please don't call and tell me y'all did that, because I have had people say, oh, and I'll be like, I don't want to hear, don't tell me. So make sure you're properly registered and ask a friend. Just look up somebody to see if they're registered properly. And then find a third person and now encourage them to show up to vote. So if we can just get the Trinities going on within our community, we can definitely make a difference. I'm not telling you to call 10 people. Let's just shoot for one and one.
2: Mm. All right.
1: And early voting starts October the 6th on Renee Wilson's birthday.
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0: 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But look, that ain't here nor there. 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
1: What's going on, huh?
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5: Hello.
6: Hey, nephew, how you doing?
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6: Oh, man, one day at a time, man.
5: Man, I knew I'd try to catch you before you went over to the gym, but, man, I need some advice.
6: Sure, come on, shoot at me.
5: Man, hey, man, I got some personal things going on. A little nervous about the job, trying to feed the family, and it's even causing a lot of stress with me and my lady. Do you know any place that could help me?
6: Hey, man, I know the perfect place, man. It's called Humadop, man. It's 2447 Nebraska, man. Just shortly, man, from Westwood Avenue.
5: Oh, man, that place been around for a long time, helping people in our community.
6: Yes, I'm one of the people that it helped, man. Helped me out big time, man. I was going through some of the same things you were.
5: So, they got a professional staff that really can

0: 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When you walk out of there, feel like you're talking to family.
1: Man, that's what I'm talking about. Unc, I appreciate it. Thanks, man.
0: Hey, nephew, make sure you call me back, man. Let me know how that turned out for you.
1: Man, appreciate it, Unc. Always spreading love.
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1: 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Hughley Show Weekend Edition. We're all in our places with bright, shining faces.
2: Come make fun of my face. My face is always shining.
1: Of course. We're going to start things off with What's Trending right after LL Cool J.

0: show.
1: 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Jasmine, can you please tell us what is trending?
2: Target back in the news again, having to issue an apology about this Halloween costume. And here's their apology. I'm sure you've seen it by now. She's like, I don't accept their apology. But let me tell you what their apology says. Target says, an apology from us. We pulled an offensive Halloween costume that it should have never been part of our assortment.

0: Yeah, sure.
1: Like, they thought if black people were boycotting, we wouldn't see it.
0: Yeah, stop. Stop it.
1: Wink, wink.
0: Stop it. Big wink, wink.
1: That's when you don't have, when you don't have black people in the boardroom, like, what's wrong with you?
0: Yeah. You know how many people they had to go through?
2: That's what I'm saying. Yeah. They don't have
0: from the person who did the printing, the last person who approved the copy and the print, right? Somebody had to say, you know what?
1: Not one of them was black.
0: Yeah, not one. Mm. So, oh, this looks good. No. Jeremy, you did a good job.
1: I think it's great.
0: Anyway, also trending. Maybe get some,
1: we could
0: note.
1: Have some of those patty pies.
0: Another hanging. North Carolina, Demetrius Eugene.

0: 38 years old, was found at a home in Roanoke Rapids. He's got 9 kids. And the family, of course, wants answers. And, of course, the authorities are saying, we know what's going on. Nothing to see here. No speculation about anything. Just
1: Mississippi.
0: And we want everybody to relax. Don't jump to conclusions. That's always the first thing they say.

0: That's what's trending.
1: Well, I got to fight to prove I love.
0: Fight the power.
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0: Raphael Hughley Show. We're kicking it with Raphael Sadiq.
1: I saw him at a gig in Yoshi's, which is a dope. Mm-hmm. Oakland's so different now. Like, it's wealthy. Mm-hmm. It's like, they clearly... It is the model for gentrification. Like, it is how...
2: Yeah, it's like flowers to the left, ghettos to the right.
1: Yeah, it may.
2: But it's always been like that, though. Like,
1: not that... I saw places that had to cost $1 million.
3: Yeah.
1: In Oakland.
2: Yeah. Well, Piedmont is always... You know, Piedmont is like the Nevada. It's right in the middle of Oakland, but it's not in Oakland.
1: Yeah, at all. You better not come up here if you want to with that. But I'm playing Yoshi's, and he comes, and I don't even know what this had on. I'm like, how does this go together? The texture of your life is definitely in your music.
2: Mm-hmm. Yeah, that's all all I could talk about is, like, you know, my stories and everybody's stories, you know. And so people go, like, when I wrote Anniversary, like, who did you write that about? Like, nobody. I just, you know, beautiful relationships I've seen, and, you know, it just, Anniversary just popped up one day, and I was just singing. I didn't think about what it was or anything. And then when it came out, they was like, I'm like, because the line I like in Anniversary was like, you know, I thought I was really like killing it.
1: Right.
2: I was like, damn, I'm like, you know, I was like, Victoria will be no secret at the end of the night. I was like, oh, I'm the shit.
1: I've said that before. LA. You are. That pretty, it works. It works.
2: Yeah. It works.
1: You know, the New York Times said that you were in search of a masterpiece, right? And I never would have seen it that way, but I think that everybody always thought you were like a dope artist, but to that point, it was never you were a lot of things. You're Tony, and then Lucy Pearl, but never a thing where you. I mean, everybody knew you work with Prince, but never a thing where you hung your shingle. And I think every dope artist needs that, right?
2: Yeah, of course. Yeah, I think that for me, I was in search of just like not destroying the legacy. You know, I feel like my journey of work is it's pretty solid, you know, from work with other people.
1: Sure.
2: So when I go in the studio, I just don't want to come out with something that everybody like, you know, he should have stopped what he was doing. You know, and then if something great comes out of that, then it's, you know, but I was telling somebody, like, my seventh grade talent show at Elmhurst Junior High, I got ready, I prepared for this talent show. I was playing a 45, this song called Peanut Butter. And my whole show was this. I had a record. I play it, the record goes off, I continue to play, and the school goes, oh my God, he could play. Then I played another one, Bites the Dust, and Rapper's Delight, and the school was going nuts. And so, like, I snuck the bass to school because I couldn't take it out of the house. I got caught bringing it home, my mother whooped my ass. But they made me the headliner, which I didn't know what that was at that time, right? So I snuck the bass again back to the school because I had to be in the show.
1: Right.
2: And, you know, I just pretty much killed the whole place. I mean, everybody was going crazy. So they had to lock me up in the office, and you hear all these kids banging, blah, blah, blah, blah, trying to get to me. I'm in seventh grade. It's four talent shows. I was strategic and waited for the last one to win a trophy.
1: Right.
2: That's the only one with the trophy. So they locked me in the office. But to say that is to say what I'm trying to say is, what I felt that day from those people, the screams and the adulation, everything I felt, I've never felt that before.
1: Yeah.
2: After that, that was the biggest thing I ever felt. So
1: some people feel like that with dope.
2: That was the first high. I've never had that again. Everything else, so I say everything else is just extra.
1: Yeah.
3: Wow.
2: My Tony's records, playing with Mick Jagger on the Grammys, felt great. But
1: not at Elmhurst Elementary.
3: Seventh grade.
1: Let me tell you something. It reminds me. I was in a band called Cosmic Industry.
4: What'd you play?
0: That's a story, Raphael.
2: No, I got that here. Come on.
1: I was in a band called Cosmic Industry.
3: It's a great story.
2: I like
1: and
2: that.
1: I was a horrible singer and a horrible performer. And like you, I remember the screams of people banging at the door talking about, kill this don't ever let him. But this is a true story. But she'll tell you this, it was because I was horrible. But when I got on stage, I knew I wanted to be on stage forever.
2: Mm-hmm. Yeah,
1: I
2: and you're good at
1: we
2: it.
1: We had different experiences.
2: Yeah,
1: but I knew I wasn't.
2: You're good at it. I mean, your political views are

0: are amazing. Like, when I watch your show, I'm like, he about to tell the truth to these motherfuckers. I'm like, I know if I'm watching you, I'm like, oh, it's about to go down. Like, in some kind of way, he's going to tell you something you don't know or you haven't thought of in this way. You know what I mean? Cool, so, like, man. I can see where you want to be on stage and, like, where you're going. Yeah. I'm like, you're right around the corner for me. Like, when I walked through that glass and I saw you on the screen, I was like, damn, this is real, dude. It's like, D.L. Hughley is around the corner for me. For all this, I could just walk around the corner and sit and watch this.
1: Yeah, you could. Wow. We couldn't fit a lot of in here.
0: Bro. I know.
1: There he is, Raphael Sadiq.
2: 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Hughley Show.
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0: The what are you talking about?
1: My face is always shiny.
0: Of course. Remember, now it's good moisturizer. It used to be Vaseline at first. Yep. Now it's good. Remember, black people kids were shiny.
1: Oh my goodness. Ooh, I love to give a minute to swab your face.
0: They were shiny.
2: And your ankles.
0: They would use Vaseline on your face and your pad lettuce.
2: Yep. Then we got bougie and got Aquaphor. That's the same thing.
0: Aquaphor. That worked good on tattoos, though. Yeah. But that boy, let me tell you something. Because we had some drying elements.
2: Oh, yeah.
0: Everything, the water was hard as hell. There was no water softener back then. Maybe you get into the out of bath and you itch for
1: itchy
0: days.
1: Itchy and ashy.
2: But that's because your mama used to use Comet on the tub and we'd be gritty so you would get that.
0: Yeah, and black people, you put Comet in the tub and leave it there like seasoning.
1: Yeah. It's got to penetrate all that Vaseline and dirt.
0: You would just leave it in there.

0: We spotlight some of the funniest comedians. Some you know, some you don't. Welcome to the stage, Ron Taylor.
1: These vegans, it'd always be this. Would you eat your pet? That's like eating your pet. Would you eat your pet? They asked me, would you eat your pet? And I'm like, what the f***? What, are you crazy? Would I eat my pet? That don't even make sense. No, I wouldn't eat my pet, you freak. I'd eat your pet. You know what I'm saying? It's about relationship. You know, I don't know your pet. I don't give a f*** that thing. But you got a cat? Wonderful. Where's the barbecue sauce? All right, I'll give you an example, right? So I like to have sex with women, right? My mother is a woman. I'm not gonna f*** my mama, but I'll f*** your mama.
0: That's the funniest vegan I've ever. Mm-hmm.
2: Yo mama.
0: More of the D.L. Hughley Show Weekend Edition is coming up. Y'all hang
3: it's
0: on.
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0: Lebo, the streaming hack warrior.
1: Hello, I'm Selenian Omni. Hola, Omni, say. Omni, Omni, Om. Uh oh. DL, my home brother.
0: What's that, Lebo?
1: We are in the middle of the August. And you know what this means?
0: What?
1: It is almost time for the kids to go back to school. And no one is more happy about this than the parents. Summer break has them running a 24-hour daycare with no budget, no backup, and a boss who only speaks in, I'm hungry, and he hit me first. Uh-oh. School is the only free babysitter the government still funds. I'm serious. You know, DL, my home brother, I do not have kids. But you know, I am a warrior. If I

were to have children, they would be warriors like me. They'd be born already knowing how to change their own diapers. Out of respect, of course. They never cry. They would just stare at the problem until it fixed itself. Their imaginary friends would ask permission before appearing. Uh-oh. And the school bus would pick them up early and thank them for the privilege. Their report cards would say, approved by Helibo. And every teacher would give them an A just to stay on the safe side. I'm serious. Today's review has nothing to do with going back to the school, but it does have screaming Chija in it. The movie is The End of Oak Street, starring Anne Hathaway and Ewan D. McGregor. Now, in this movie, they play the Platt family. They have a son and a daughter, and they live in a neighborhood that looks like an 80s sitcom. Then, one day, a cosmic event transports the neighborhood to someplace unknown. After the cosmic event, this quiet suburban streets decides it's done with life. The oak trees pack their bags and leave like they're late for a better zip code. The HOA president turns into a raccoon, and the mailman starts delivering packages from next Tuesday. It's like if the Twilight Zone got drunk, lost a bet, and tried to direct a Home Depot commercial. And in the ending, the whole street just folds up like a cheap yoga mat and disappears. I'm serious. I haven't felt this level of betrayal since my last relationship. Now, if you're looking for a movie that makes you question both real estate and reality, congratulations. This is a movie for you. I'm serious. I give this movie 2 handbags and 4 bottles of a label weed killer. It is so strong, the weeds will apologize before they leave the yard. The only product that kills weeds and their entire bloodline. I'm serious. This is Alibo, your hacking warrior, with the Stream Hacking Movie Review.

0: Uh-oh.
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0: Tyler. She had that song Water. Then she said she wasn't black.
1: Yeah.
0: Yeah. And you know what she wasn't in? In the green no more.
2: She was dried up.
1: Yes, she did.
0: Water, you're going to need some water.
1: Well for her.
0: Her next song was called Dehydrate.
2: Drought. Thirsty.
0: Here's a little note from the GED section. So I was struck by another thing that the mayor of New York has done, Mondami. He has started a $1,000 fund for all the children in kindergarten and preschool, right, that they can start a college fund, giving every child that age $1,000. He's also opened a food a grocery store that was formerly a juvenile detention center. He has also sought and got tips and wages from big corporations that they owe people. He's lowered rent, has tried to freeze rent. He has visited, he has swam with people. He's scraped up snow with people, giving them jobs. He's watched the World Cup from jail. He has welcomed the stranger, like he's making sure that ICE comports himself professionally. He has made sure that people seem welcome there. He has made sure that all of the tenets of the Bible, he has enacted. And I'm listening to this kid, El Sayed, out of Michigan, who's running for senator in Michigan. And he was on Fox News with Jesse Waters, and the things he was talking about in terms of reparations, in terms of the things he wanted to do. I will say this. For show me, and I said this before and a lot of people got irritated, show me, the Muslims are putting Christians to shame. I'm not talking about as a religion in general. I'm talking about I have noticed that the Muslims in governance are far more concerned about the tenets of Christianity than the people who say they're Christian. Show me one Christian in governance that is leading, that is governing according to his faith. I ain't talking about the fire and brimstone part, the don'ts and the restrictions what women shouldn't do and who shouldn't be gay. I'm not talking about that. I'm talking about the love and the other things, the looking out for the stranger, the making sure people are fed, the working with the poor, to doing all the things that Christ. Show me. A Christian in governance or a Jew in governance or a Hindu in governance that is doing what these Muslims are doing. Show me one. I'm telling you, because these people apparently do not care what God they ascribe to. They don't care what book they read. It is all decency and humanity. And I tell you what, there used to be a time when people tried to, and I think even now all you can say, oh, they're Muslim and we should be afraid of them. And they are governing the way that their faith dictates they should. Show me a Christian doing the same thing. Show me one that is opening, that is having conversations about making life easier for their fellow man. Show me, because one of the tenets of any religion, and I don't ascribe to any. I'm just, I ain't got a dog in this race, but I can just say this: religion and your faith should not be about who you look up to, but it's also about who you don't look down on. And he seems to be everything Christians say they are. Everything. And I said this before, and I'll say it again. You show me one. Show me one. Anywhere in the country, from governor to mayor to city council, who is governing the way he says he lives. And I said it before, and I'll say it again. These two Muslims are putting Christians in governance to shame. That's a little note from the GED section.
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0: elementary school girls there on the first day of school. They were cussing, giving attitude, and a middle finger. Here is a listen.
1: What'd you say?
2: Don't
1: fuck in there. Oh, shit. Walk, attitude. Ooh, walk out. Ooh, attitude. Ooh, walk out.
3: As a mother, this was her response to the backlash that she was getting for being a bad parent.
4: I ain't ignoring the T-bill comment because they didn't want to wear the T-bill listening to Too Shy C. When you listen to a gangster, you want to be a gangster. They don't want to be safety. They don't want to listen to Beethoven on the way to school and go back to sleep.
0: Should the mother be charged with child abuse or contributing to the living civil minor? Or are they just having fun?

0: Oh, shit. Yeah. Walk, attitude. Ooh, walk out. Ooh, attitude. Ooh, walk out.
1: As a mother, this was her response to the backlash that she was getting for being a bad parent.
2: Are you ignoring the T-bill comment? Because they didn't want to wear the T-bill listening to Pooh Shine T-bill. When you listen to a gangster, you want to be a gangster. They don't want to be safety. They don't want to listen to Beethoven on the way to school and go back to sleep.
3: What do you think? We're going to the phones.
4: Too many young people having babies, and young people not raising these babies, so now they're out of control, and we're dealing with this bag. Crazy.
5: It's very simple. Garbage in, garbage out. And I don't mean to be disparaging to the young mother. She seems like she's a young mother with a young child, but garbage in, garbage out. That's all I got to say.
6: That is definitely contributing to the delinquency of a minor. Because not only is that doing that, you're raising a disrespectful human being. As soon as that child starts disrespecting you, it's something totally different. That child is going to go out into the world with that same attitude. I hate to say this, but it's going to be a school-to-prison pipeline because he's going to have no respect for nobody, period. And he's going to think that's the way the world turns. And the parents of today have no sense of decorum, no modicum of respect for each other, let alone a child. So yeah, that's delinquency all the way.
7: So by me being a girl mom, I think that's complete nonsense. I don't let my child listen to that

0: that's poor parenting.
1: What do you think? We're going to the phones.
2: If I'm not mistaken, I think she had them sticking up their middle finger. So that's the part where, to me, it's crazy. Them little kids, you teaching them to stick their middle finger up. The walk-off attitude stuff, that stuff you seen on Bring It and stuff, that's whatever. But it's that extra stuff that you was just, they doing too much.
3: I think the lady was wrong. I'll be honest with you. I just think she was wrong. Kids need to know their place, and I don't think the kids have a place listening to Pooh Shiesty. That's just my thought. Now, my kids ain't going to school listening to Pooh Shiesty and cursing early in the morning. What they put in their spirit for the whole day?
4: I am so tired and disgusted with these little hood rats producing more baby hood rats and YNs who have no respect for anything. And then we wonder, Tupac said it in 96, you wonder why they call you because you out here teaching these kids how to have zero accountability, no discipline, no decorum. It's disgusting. I'm so tired of us and how bad we make us look. That woman ought to be, now should she go to jail for it? I mean, that's a stretch. But like you said, she's not helping them. That's what's wrong with women all together. I had a father and six brothers, so I was raised properly. Women have zero accountability and they wonder why they end up in precarious situations and end up baby mama'd five times. This right here, no accountability for your choices and what you do, and then it's the man's fault. Stop it.

0: Junius, what do you think?
1: Man, it's disconcerting to see, but it's no different than what's been going on for a long, long time. I mean, I wouldn't deign to put the mom in the jail or have her arrested for delinquency of a minor, because we've seen videos back in the day of, you know, old white parents, you know, teaching their kids how to hate us.
2: Put their ass in jail, too.
1: Yeah, exactly. Yeah. But, hey, look at what we are now. It's... we got new parents teaching their kids to hate us.
0: There we go.
1: But it
0: is Bristol Palin and the Drop. It's the Bristol Palin Drop Route Show. It's crazy.
1: Yeah, plus they're in elementary school first day. Yeah, there's plenty of hope and plenty of chances for them to change.
0: As a dropout, I can tell you, at least they're going to school. That's
1: what at least one of them may have their own radio show. Come on, man.
0: Hey, come on now. That was a little lower than I.
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2: When you make a bad bet, you lose. 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Why Dirty Derek? 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And Merrin pocketed nearly $20,000 from a convicted criminal on FirstEnergy's payroll. 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Dirty Derek works for them, but Marcy Kaptur works for us.
3: I'm Marcy Kaptur, and I approve this message.
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0: he's playing one boy in Jeopardy. Hey, Militant Man, how are you?
1: Hello, my brothers and sisters.
0: Well, you're nice about that, though, too.
1: This is, Jamal Kingsley, the Militant Man, here to play One Voyage Jeopardy. This is where we read lyrics from artists from the One Voyage cruise, and we will have people guess which artist it is. Today's contestants, of course, our beloved Jasmine Sanders.
2: Yeah. Woo-hoo!
3: Winner, winner, winner.
1: And our guest contestant, straight from the Congo. Marva, welcome to the show.
4: Glad to be here.
1: I will get...
0: Hurry up before immigration runs in. We ain't got time for this.
1: Go to OV2026.com and you'll get a list of the artists that perform. So when I ask you these questions, it might help you out. The first lyrics, Jasmine, are you ready?
3: I think so.
1: Here we go. Walked in this place, surprised to see a big girl getting busy, just rocking to the go-go beat.
3: Yeah, I know it.
1: Who is it?
3: EU.
1: Congratulations.
0: Who was it?
3: EU.
0: Morba,
1: are you ready? Here are your lyrics. That's why I keep hitting them with this grammar, letting N-words know that I'm the real mama jammer. Straight to the head, like a chronic sack. I passed the mic, and yo, I passed it back.
3: Come on, you know that.
4: I don't. Oh, God.
0: Now say it in Congolese. Now do the...
4: No, I'm no...
1: It's the brat

0: Yeah. So,
1: all right, last one.
0: Funkified.
1: Yeah. All right, this is the last one. It should be easy. Whoever knows it, jump in. There were many others after you. Quite a few one-night stands. Some of their names I can't remember.
0: Is that Dave Hollister?
1: Congratulations!
2: Yeah.

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1: It's the D.L. 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
0: You sure don't. 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
1: be as uncomfortable as
3: ain't
1: possible.
3: No limousine, dog.
0: Because I was up.
1: They
0: like,
1: hit every bump.
0: I didn't know that. I'm like, they didn't have a back seat.
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0: It's going to do it for us.
1: Yep.
0: I want to say, give a sincere heartfelt condolences to Michael Wright, who was on the Five Heartbeats.
2: Yes.
3: Oh, that's right.
0: Just because I had 4-5 drink me and my alcoholic. A great, great actor. And also Dolly Parton.
3: Yeah.
0: Dolly Parton was an angel.
2: Yes, yeah. Definitely.
0: She was an angel, and she was just a human. You know that Trump tried to give her the Medal of Freedom. She wouldn't take it twice.
3: Yeah, she sure wouldn't.
0: Like, I don't need nothing from you.
3: Not at all. And Tim Curry.
0: And Tim Curry, yes. Well, yeah. I remember him in remember Congo. I have waited all my life. For the Lord, remember that skip? Remember that?
2: Yep.
0: Remember they found the lost city of.
2: Yeah.
3: What was the Boomba? I don't know.
2: Yeah, he ain't make it out. I know that.
0: I have waited all my life. I have waited all my life.
3: Okay, we get it. Shoot. We understand right, what you said.
0: I'm at the Boston City Winery. So come check me out if you take a notion. Jasmine Sanders, what are you going to get into, pray tell, this week?
3: My cousin is coming in town, so I'm excited. My cousin Marlene. We grew up together in Tennessee. She is incredible. She is a lobbyist. but she now lives in the Carolinas with her husband, her Nigerian husband.
0: Don't say Nigerian. To say he's from Asheville.
3: He's from Asheville, don't North Carolina.
0: Nope. Skip, my man Cheatham, what do you learn? What do you got going today?
2: They always say, you know, the death comes in threes, but now we got four, man. We have Michael Wright, and we have Hayden Panettiere, and Dolly Parton, and Tim Curry, all like back to back to back. Unfortunately.
0: Well, that's going to do it for us, ladies and gentlemen. That's all I got. Thank you for tuning in.
3: You empty?
0: 6 days a week.
2: Right.
3: It's checking.
0: 6 days. What got me working.
3: Day and night.
0: I hope you have a great, safe week. It's the DL Hughley Show Weekend Edition.
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0: 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Dirty Derek works for them, but Marcy Kaptur works for us.
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95.7. 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

0: bird.
1: What's going on, huh?
2: Hey, nephew, just called to check on you, man.
1: Man, Uncle, I meant to get back with you. I'm glad you called to check on me. It's just been crazy. A lot of frustration, just stressing.
2: Yeah, man, I'm struggling too, man. This economy so high, food, gas, everything is super high, man.
1: But you know what, Uncle? I got a chance to go down there to Humidop off of Nebraska. Man, they really was inviting, and they actually gave me a lot of information and pointed me in the right direction.
2: 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I'm so glad they was able to help you out, man. 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
1: And they did just that, Uncle. It was a lot of love. Uncle, you right, man. I walked straight in with no appointment. They really made me feel like I was a part of the family.
2: Man, that's great, nephew. Glad to hear it, man, because if it worked for you, it'll work for others because we all struggling. So do me a favor, man. Continue to spread that love.
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0: When I was singing with her, she about to hush. And she said, let that mask work for you. 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She said, I'll be back. She said, I'll be back. Let that mask work for you.
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2: 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Instead, it went to Argentina. 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Why Dirty Derek? He voted for First Energy's billion-dollar bailout, then let them raise our electric bills. He gave $2 billion more in tax breaks for data centers. 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